0: 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Get a Ram 1500 Rebel with a 4.99% mates rate. Ends 30th of June.
1: Time for a Fox Sports update with Nico, and definitely one of the biggest upsets in the World Cup with Germany. They're out.
2: Yeah, absolutely, Kieran. What a game it was. A major boil over in the round of 32 with Germany indeed eliminated from the World Cup in a penalty shootout against Paraguay of all nations. Elsewhere, Brazil booked their ticket to the World Cup round of 16 with a last-minute winner against Japan.
3: No Neymar in the lineup as the most esteemed World Cup nation hunt a sixth star to add to its crest after a 24-year hiatus. The Samurai Blues boasting a golden generation and searching for a first ever knockout win.
4: Still Sano! A goal that will echo from Texas to Tokyo!
3: Japan standing tall until Casemiro leapt higher.
4: And thumped it!
3: Vinicius Jr. looking to put Brazil on his back.
4: Vinicius Jr. brilliant, still off the inside of the post.
3: With extra time looming and the stars of yesteryear watching like hawks, a new Brazilian hero stepped up to the plate.
4: Guimarães, pass through, what a ball, Martinelli! Brazil are heading through to the round of 16.
3: The Socceroos would have played Germany if they'd finished third in Group D. Instead, it's Paraguay hunting an underdog result. The favourites bossing possession, La Albiroja biding their time.
5: Brilliant header, it's in! Benzema scored for Paraguay!
3: But like Brazil, they look to an Arsenal Premier League winner for inspiration.
5: And the flick from Havertz, and Germany have an equaliser.
3: Kai Havertz's third goal of the tournament, rescuing Germany. The tie still deadlocked after 90 minutes. Paraguay's three-day turnaround would test their fitness in extra time, and Germany's aerial threats kept leaping like salmons.
5: And the header finds the net from Tarr.
6: There's no reason for him to fall over. And if this goal is disallowed, I think it's really soft and the incorrect decision.
7: Attacker number three prevent the goalkeeper to challenge in the ball. Final decision, foul.

0: want to make sure there's no more questions on farming because I want to let our third parties go.
1: Farming-related question. Yeah, we're waiting on confirmation on another bird flu case. Okay, are you satisfied with the national leadership and the rollouts?
0: Darren and maybe the NFF might want to comment. Thank you.
2: Sorry, just repeat the question.
1: We're waiting on confirmation on more bird flu cases. Are you satisfied that there's been enough national leadership to respond to this?
2: Yes, certainly the coalition has been well briefed by the Minister's Office and also the Australian Chief Veterinary Officer in relation to the plans being put in place for reporting of sick and injured birds and, in fact, deceased birds as well. We're confident that the processes are in place in partnership with local and state government and the reporting mechanisms are there. I'd encourage the public to make sure if you do come across a bird in the wild which is unwell, not to touch the bird, to contact your local authorities and allow the testing to occur. Now, obviously, we are hoping for the best and we have to prepare for the worst. I mean, this strain of bird flu has been devastating in other continents. We're the last continent in the world to be impacted. We've seen a handful of cases so far, confirmed cases, and I want to reassure the Australian public that as it stands today, there is no impact on the poultry industry, no impact on your eggs, so people can safely go about their normal business, shopping, supporting Australian farmers, and I'm confident that the government will report in a full and transparent way if that situation changes.
0: Warwick, I think, might want to add something.
3: Thank you. Just quickly, we are equally well briefed. This is a significant issue of significant concern. There are substantial responses in place. And let's not lose sight of this. This is migratory birds. You can't stop migratory birds migrating, and we need to manage it as best we can as they come to our shores. Thank you.
0: All right. If there's no other farming, well, one more. Sorry, Cam. We'll get to you, Cam. I'm not going to forget you. Yep.
4: I'm waiting for you, Cam.
0: I'm holding him back, actually. Yeah, go for it.
5: Has the government been transparent about potential conflict of interest with Steve Sell, the chair of Clean Energy Finance Corps, and the director of the...
0: I've heard these allegations... that there is potentially a conflict here. I cannot comment on them myself. I don't know this individual or all the circumstances, but that's why we've got an order for production of documents in the Senate at the moment to get to the bottom of exactly what the connections are here potentially with the Clean Energy Finance Corporation, the Foreign Investment Review Board, and this overseas British-based firm seeking to shut down Australian agricultural production. I think the best way to deal with these allegations that have come to me, concerns from farming groups, is for them to be transparent, to comply with that order, release all documents, tell us how you've managed any conflict, if there is one, because there are a lot of people concerned about this foreign takeover of Australian farmland to generate carbon credits, not food or jobs, for Australians. OK, if there's anything else, Cam, go for it, mate.
6: Yeah,
0: you
6: know
0: that
6: it's coming.
0: And I might just... Dom, you can go if you like. Thanks, guys. Cheers.
6: Cool. Yep. I might ask just Tony Paston if that's okay. Yep. Do you still believe the Liberal and One Nation parties should work together to divide and conquer seats at the next election?
7: Well, firstly, Cam, can I say that the Liberal Party values are timeless. And my attitude has always been that I want the Liberal Party to be the very best version of itself. I'm in this place every day to defeat the Labor Party. My focus today and my reason for being here is close to 10,000 people in my electorate are either directly or indirectly linked to the timber industry. It's not One Nation trying to drive them out of a job right now, it's the Labor Party. And so my focus is defeating Labor at the next election, but I love your effort. Cheers.
6: Should you work with One Nation? Should the parties work more closely together?
7: The reality is I'm here to defeat the Labor Party, and I'll work every day to ensure those timber workers in my electorate who get up often before dawn, go to bed after dark, who do some very difficult work producing the fibre we need for this country that builds our homes, are protected, and I'll fight every single day to get rid of this socialist alliance because it's actually the socialist alliance that's doing them in.
6: Some of your MPs should the Liberal Party.
0: Jacob's had already won. We'll come back, Jacob.
6: Should the Liberal Party, Mr. Paston, not run in seat where One Nation is running and vice versa?
7: Look, my comments in that regard have been misinterpreted. We should do everything we can to defeat Labor. It's not a suggestion that we shouldn't run against each other. The reality is we have a very, very bad Labor government that isn't backing workers, isn't backing Australians, is putting Australians second, third or fourth. I'm here to defeat the Labor Party, Anthony Albanese and his lies. This is a Prime Minister who's rotten, mean and

0: Sky News will be back after this short break.
1: Welcome back. Well, the Parliament, the country is still digesting the budget in many senses. What impact it will have, not just on the housing market, but the economy. Joining me now is Business Council of Australia Chief Executive Bran Black. Thank you for your time. Your big business, to quote, versus small business, if you like your overall, you know, what you represent. There's been a lot of talk on small business. What about the effect broadly on the economy of the changes we've seen? What, because there's been a lot of changes even to the budget itself. Where we sit now, what do you make of it?
2: Well, I think it's important just to give a little bit of context in terms of some of the things in the budget that were good, because there's been a lot of conversation about some of the things that weren't so good, and I'll come to that. Mm. But we had been advocating for a long time for a productivity package that included a focus on regulatory reduction, and we got that. Now, there's much more work that needs to be done in that space, and specifically, Treasurer spoke to a $10 billion reduction in the value of red tape or the cost burden of red tape. But we need to go further. We've said it should be at least $40 billion, so 25% of the existing burden. There was also good reform in terms of steps taken around payroll taxes and around migration settings and speeding up the processes for skilled migration visas and so on. Those are good reforms. Mm. But where we've seen real challenge is, of course, with the tax package. And that's where so much discussion has taken place, of course. What we're concerned by there is that even on Treasury's analysis, there isn't economic growth. There isn't any productivity growth to underpin that economic growth. We see 3 million Australians pay more rent. We see half

0: Sky News will be back after this short break.
1: Anthony Albanese let himself get sucked in today, let himself get sucked into becoming complicit, turning a blind eye to one of the most outrageous Labor rorts perpetrated on taxpayers. Now, it worked like this. Labor, specifically the Victorian Labor government, it decides to build massive new rail and road projects, including a rail loop that no one ever asked for. And that means Victorian Labor spent more than $100 billion of your money on projects.

0: But Messiah wants to give away power and put the state back in charge. Phil Dave will unpack Burnham's 10-year plan, and Labor MP Josh Burns gives harrowing evidence on anti-Semitism in Australia, including the vile abuse aimed at his partner and newborn baby. That's after the break.
1: Sky News will be back after this short break.

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0: 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Kosha Gada is next.
1: Sky News will be back after this short break.

0: Sky News will be back after this short break.
1: Welcome back all to some breaking news now. And the US Supreme Court has ruled to uphold birthright citizenship, rejecting President Donald Trump's bid. The US president had upheld restricting the birthright citizenship as one of his top priorities in his crackdown on immigration. The court blocked his executive order directing US agencies not to recognise the citizenship of children born in the United States if neither parent is an American citizen or legal permanent resident. In sport, Germany and the Netherlands, two of Europe's football heavyweights, have been bundled out of the World Cup in their first knockout games on a day of drama and massive upsets. A public holiday was announced in Paraguay for their round of 32 match against Germany, and the South Americans looked ready for the challenge early, taking a shock lead just before half-time. Most expected the 2018 champions to progress easily, and it looked inevitable when they found an equaliser early in the second half through Kai Havertz. However, they were unable to find the breakthrough in normal or extra time, setting up the first penalty shootout of the tournament. Germany and Paraguay both missing two penalties to set up a sudden death situation.
2: Surely this time for Paraguay. He does score!
1: And the tournament didn't have to wait long for more penalty shootout drama. The Netherlands and Morocco were ranked 7th and 8th in the world heading into the blockbuster clash. And the tightness of their rankings was reflected in the scoreline. A late Moroccan equaliser setting up another wild shootout. The team's trading misses and five unsuccessful conversions from the spot, setting up another major upset.
3: Somerville starts his run up and he's saved! Saibari up against Verbruggen. It's Saibari! And history does repeat itself!
1: More sport now, and Blues captain Isaiah Yeo has called the criticism of under fire coach Laurie Daly unwarranted. New South Wales have arrived in camp on the Queensland border in preparation for the Origin decider.
4: The Blues have arrived in Kingscliff. Players swamped by kids as the entire New South Wales squad surprised juniors at the Tweed Coast Raiders.
5: Extremely important. I still remember when they come out to Dubbo. They brought a camp out there. I would have been still in primary school. Andrew Ryan was a part of the squad then at the time and just thought they were rock stars. And it was, a real highlight of my childhood.
4: The pressure is on Laurie Daly, with plenty calling for his head after an underwhelming series so far, but his captain has led an impassioned defence.
5: Some of the stuff he's copped over this series and even last year as well, certainly not warranted and certainly not what we think within the group. We're behind him 100%. He gives us so much confidence and faith in ourselves, so then it's up to us to go and repay that as well. And
4: there's pressure on Yeo too, with Cameron Murray being pushed to start, meaning it could leave the captain on the bench, not that he minds.
5: No, I'd always put team first. I think if you ask any player in this team, that they'd certainly do that. So, I've got the utmost faith and confidence in Loz that he'll go out there and he'll pick the best team that he can pick for that. So he's behind me, probably smirking behind me at the moment.
4: Yeo, well aware of what happened the last time the Blues played a decider in Suncorp back in 2024.
5: I thought particularly that 2024 team, there was utmost belief in what we could do and if we played our best game and everyone contributed and played to their best potential or best capabilities, you give yourself every chance and we managed to do it that night. So
4: the real work begins now as the Blues train around the Tweed in the lead up to the decider. Dean Lillingston, Fox Sports News.
1: Meanwhile, the Maroons are united. They want Billy Slater to continue as their Origin coach. Queensland's boss is reportedly undecided about his future ahead of next week's decider.
6: He hasn't played in almost a decade. Billy Slater's still Queensland's favourite. The Maroons soaking up some Queensland spirit on a day trip to Rockhampton. Almost 6,000 fans cheering their every move as Billy Slater decides on his next.
7: I'm sure a lot of Queenslanders would love Billy to be back at the coaching ranks, but it's up to him. Like, we always talk about coaches and their records, and everyone's probably putting him up there with Melbourne Inga, and rightly so with the way he's been able to coach the last 3 or 4 years. I think he's won 3 out of the last 4, so he's got a great percentage as a coach for Queensland, and I'm sure the board at QRL will be doing everything they can to keep him.
6: Slater has coached Queensland to 3 series wins, with another pending. But he sent shockwaves around the state on Monday when he declared he would only return next year on a handshake basis. The Melbourne legend has long been linked to a Storm return, even if Cam Munster says current coach Craig Bellamy could choose to continue.
7: Oh, that's what he wants to do. I know there's been a lot of media around him if Bellamy's no good, but Bellamy's doing well. He's going great guns at the moment. He's obviously a lot of noise around him, but I don't really see the pressure that everyone was putting on him at the start.
6: Captain Cam Munster receiving the warmest welcome back home in Rockhampton. It'll be much frostier from recalled Blues nemesis Liam Martin next Wednesday, even if Munster wouldn't buy it.
7: Whatever you want me to say, I'm happy to say it. If you want to sell papers, I'll happy to say it. So looking forward to the challenge. Happy for him. Hopefully it goes well, and we'll be doing everything we can, to beat them.
6: Queensland happier to talk about themselves. Star Bronco Pat Carrigan was up and about in the beef capital, showing no signs of the ankle surgery he underwent just 5 weeks ago, while recalled Cowboys gun Jeremiah Nanai can't wait to link up with halfback Sam Walker in the air.
8: Match up with me and him, or Cameron Munster, will be something special there. So, yeah, I didn't think I was going to be back in this arena again. No, obviously with the shoulder injury, and a slow start to my season. So, I wasn't expecting it, but, I guess I just put my head down and worked hard.
6: Maroons will hold their first training session on Thursday, where they'll run against the Gold Coast Titans. Josh Bristow, Fox Sports News.
1: Hawthorne is in danger of losing forward Mitch Lewis if the club don't come to the party. Fox Footy's John Ralph had more details on the midweek tackle.
9: So Hawthorne has handed Mitch Lewis the anti-godfather deal. This is the offer that he absolutely must refuse. I spoke to him over the last 48 hours and he's been remarkably frank. He's been offered a 4-year deal as an unrestricted free agent. But right now the financials are not anywhere near where he or his manager would like them to be. I asked him if that deal was good enough for him to stay at Hawthorne. His reply, I don't know. It's pretty hard to say what the club is thinking. He clearly wants to stay, but Barnsley Collingwood is circling. It's such a delicate balancing act. You've got to pay your stars and reward them, but you've got to keep some salary cap space for the likes of Zach Merritt and maybe Ben King. It's not a balance they have right just yet.
1: And don't forget, for more live and breaking sport, tune in to Fox Sports News at 500. Well, now it's time for a look at the latest forecast. Here's Sky News weather meteorologist Tamsin Green.
10: A cold front and rain band sweeping eastwards will be bringing some showers, thunderstorms and some heavier downpours to some as the day goes on. We've also got high pressure still just about ridging in further north, so Brisbane should be seeing a mainly fine and settled day there. Plenty of sunshine can be expected with a top of 23 degrees. Now, Sydney looks to be mainly dry throughout the daytime. Fair amount of cloud building in, but then we'll be seeing the chance of showers increase through the evening and overnight. Melbourne will also be seeing those showers more likely through the second part of the day and pretty windy as well, with those winds ramping up associated with that cold front. And a windy day also in store for Adelaide, but those showers and possible thunderstorms more likely earlier on, but those winds will be continuing throughout much of the day. Further blustery showers can be expected for Perth, but on the whole, the bulk of that rainfall will be moving east. So it is a bit more of an improving picture here. Hobart also staying mainly dry, might see some sunshine breakthrough. Canberra will be seeing some showers, heavy at times through the course of the afternoon. Even Darwin could be seeing a shower or two for your Wednesday.
1: Coming up after the break, world news overnight, including the US Supreme Court's decision to uphold birthright citizenship.
0: Sky News will be back after this short break.

0: Sky News will be back after this short break.
1: Welcome back. The UK Prime Minister has announced what he's called a game-changing investment into defence. Keir Starmer confirmed the government will spend over $28 billion for the armed forces in the long-awaited defence investment plan, but warns the money must not be wasted. It follows months of wrangling over the investment plan, which saw both the Defence Secretary and Armed Forces Minister resign.
2: This is about taking the necessary choices, the right choices, to protect our nation. It is because we've taken these hard-edged decisions

0: Stay with us. Coming up on Newsnight, the White House's special envoy reportedly on his way to Qatar to lead peace talks.
1: Sky News will be back after this short break.

0: are able to be reasonable and will be forced to militarily complete the job.
1: It's really very simple. It's the denuclearization of Iran. We don't want them to have a nuclear weapon, and they're not going to have a nuclear weapon. They've agreed to that, in all fairness.
0: Monday, Secretary of State Marco Rubio and Special Envoy Steve Witkoff scheduled a virtual congressional briefing on the administration's interim deal. Still, with ongoing strikes in the Persian Gulf, Democrats say they fear the Iran war again spinning out of control.
2: What's been very frustrating is the president, he made dozens of these threats, obviously, and then backed off.
0: Iran's deputy foreign minister said on Iranian media that while consultations continue, technical talks with the U.S. are not yet planned for this week and will only be held when, quote, conditions are met.
3: Supreme Court justices have given the Trump administration a mixed bag in a pair of rulings on presidential power. Both cases include whether President Trump's firing of certain federal officials was legal. The High Court also released its ruling in a case which will have major implications for this November's midterm elections.
1: It gives a president the right to do what the president should have the right to do, and it's very interesting. It's a big ruling.
4: President Trump celebrating what he calls a, quote, big win at the Supreme Court this morning. The justices recognizing his authority to dismiss a member of the Federal Trade Commission. Chief Justice John Roberts writing for the majority, to discharge the duties of his trust, the president must have the assistance of officers he can trust. Neither Congress nor the courts may saddle him with those with whom he cannot work. Justice Sotomayor led the dissent against the decision. The result is a president who emerges with far greater power than ever before. It is a power, however, that neither the people, nor Congress, nor the Constitution bestowed upon him. The court did rein in the president's authority to dismiss Fed Board Governor Lisa Cook, at least in the way the president attempted to do it, via a letter posted on social media based on allegations of mortgage fraud that predate her appointment to the board. A majority of the justices finding that Cook deserved both notice and a chance to respond. Short of that, the majority wrote, to do so would allow the president to remove a member of the Federal Reserve at any time, for any reason, without any notice before and without any judicial check after. Cook celebrated the decision as a win for the Fed's independence, quote, free from political interference. The court did not say Cook cannot be dismissed, and the president is vowing to try again. The court also upheld a Mississippi law that allows the state to continue counting mail-in ballots after Election Day. Justice Barrett writing of federal law, the Election Day statutes say nothing about ballot receipt, and we cannot add to the words Congress chose. That decision, which will affect similar laws in more than half the states for the upcoming midterm elections, prompting the president to argue it's more crucial than ever that lawmakers pass the Save America Act, which currently sits at an impasse in the Senate.
5: It's official. Tuesday morning at 10 a.m., we will get the final opinions of this term, including birthright citizenship and whether states can ban biologically born males from competing on women's sports teams.
3: The death toll in Venezuela has risen to more than 1,700 after double earthquakes hit the country. Tens of thousands of people are still missing as international teams assist in rescue efforts. Let's take you to some live pictures now from LaGuardia as those rescue efforts enter critical hours for those that are still trapped underneath the rubble there. The operations now enter a sixth day as many international countries provide support in the form of both supplies and personnel. Martha Kellner has more.
6: I'm called over by a man who says he wants to send a message to the world. We're working like animals, he says. In the earthquake's red zone, the anger is burning hot.
7: What we need is materials. How long are we going to keep suffering? We're not dogs, we're not animals, we're human beings. This building was made of cardboard or this shit. Look at this.
6: This is Tanaurena, where huge blocks of social housing are now seemingly endless piles of rubble. We're all desperate, they scream. We need help. They beg the government for more machines. We're not going to steal it from you, they say. This is all you have to deal with. It seems everyone here wants to share their story and their fury.
7: I'm digging because I have my nephew and my sister and brother-in-law in there. I have the will to work, but I don't have the special machines to cut the concrete.
6: Hosalis shows me a video of her niece. The timestamp is 6:22 p.m. last Wednesday, 20 minutes after the earthquake.
8: We are here. I'm here with my grandmother. We are well. And my mom says, don't be nervous. Help is coming. We are going to get out of here. I love you so much. The truth is, I know we're going to get out of here.
6: Her niece's charred body was pulled from the rubble 2 days ago. Close by, in the early hours of this morning, a 21-year-old man was pulled alive from the wreckage after 106 hours. We're about to leave the site when another man calls us over. Just minutes ago, he retrieved the bodies of his daughter and two grandchildren, 4 years old and 11 months. We need to move them, he says. I don't know how to move them. Elias is a lawyer volunteering here.
9: Yeah, it's crazy.
6: Yeah.
9: I get home, I take a shower, and I still hear screams. I still smell this smell, you know. Even I took 10 showers in a row, I'm feeling the same.
6: People here are still living as well with the terror of more earthquakes. There was a 5.1 magnitude shake not far from here just today that sent people running out of their homes. It's tense and unimaginably grim here, the place where grief fills the air. Martha Kellner, Sky News, La Guaira, Venezuela.
3: Well, Christian Volpato has been given free rein to be Australia's X Factor as they get set to take on Egypt in the round of 32 at the World Cup in Dallas on Saturday. The brand new Sydney-born Socceroo has also told his side of the story after deciding to represent Australia over Italy after a four-year pursuit.
10: The Socceroos fans here in the States now sing about Christian Volpato being one of their own.
11: How have you felt that connection with the Aussie fans grow since your decision to come into camp?
12: You know, my sister, my family, they were sending me videos of it, so it was lovely to hear that.
10: But it wasn't always like that. He was cut by the academies of the Western Sydney Wanderers and Sydney FC, but welcomed by Italian giants Roma and the Italian youth national team coaches.
12: Growing up in Australia and playing for, like, the two best academies in Sydney, you know, I got told from both of them that, you know, and basically I'm not good enough. I just remember the car ride home with my dad. I was crying. And, you know, he just says, don't worry, we'll go to Italy now and we'll try it. And you know, my mum, she sold a shop. We leased our house. We left everything.
10: Online, fans vented their frustration at his choice of international allegiance.
12: I'm human like everyone else. You know, I'm addicted to my phone like 90% of the people as well in the world. You know, and, you know, I see everything.
10: But in late May, breakthrough in Football Australia's four-year pursuit to win him back.
12: To be quite fair, it was actually after the game against Parma when we played against Circati. And, you know, it was just something clicked and my heart said, you know, just go.
10: That call crystallised after he missed selection for Italy's June friendlies.
13: Was that a factor at all, that Italy, or was it just...
12: I mean, kind of yes and no, because, you know, for me it was just like, I want to play for Australia.
10: Now he's been given licence to be an X Factor in an Australian side struggling for goals.
12: I think with the coach, he tells me, you know, in our half, just play simple, and in the other half, well, when you're near the box, just do what you've came here to do and just show us what you can do. So he's kind of let me free.
10: Today, Yangi believes he can help in the mission to find the back of the net against Egypt as he battles for more minutes with Mo Touré, who's yet to make his mark at the tournament despite a prolific stint with Norwich prior to the World Cup. The prospect, too, of linking up with Volpato, an enticing one for the big forward.
14: Yeah, when I'm on the pitch, hopefully he can do his magic and then I can find myself on the end of one of those crosses.
10: Whether Mo Salah is there to be a goal threat for Egypt, still uncertain, as the Premier League great tries to recover from a hamstring strain in time. In Oakland, California, Luke Doherty, Fox Sports News.
3: Well, after the break, more sport and what a day at the World Cup. No more Germany, no more Netherlands, and Brazil survive by a whisker.
15: Sky News will be back after this short break.